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1: Stardate July 31st, a slow warming trend for the sun. After this,
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1: Stardate July 31st. The sun is getting bigger, hotter, and brighter. The change isn't enough to notice during a human lifetime or even a thousand lifetimes. It plays out over hundreds of millions of years, and it's all the result of changes deep inside our star. Like all stars in the prime phase of life, the sun is fusing atoms of hydrogen in its core to make helium. That generates the energy that makes the sun shine. As the amount of helium builds up, the core gets denser, so gravity squeezes it more tightly. That speeds up the fusion reactions, making the core even

In perhaps a billion to 2 billion years, it'll be so hot and bright that Earth's air and oceans will boil away. That will reduce our planet to a bare cinder. Today's program was made possible by Mercer Caverns in Calaveras County in California's historic gold country. More information at mercercaverns.net. For the McDonald Observatory, I'm Billy Henry.

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1: Thank you so much, everybody. Thanks for coming out. Magnuson Park. All right.

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2: It's Friday night. Thanks for hanging out with us here on Wedgwood Rocks. Each week we pick a different musical theme, and this week's theme, same title, different song.

0: 1.1. Thank you for tuning in to Wedgwood Rocks this evening. We're doing same title, different song. And there you heard A Girl Like You from the Smithereens. And we started out the whole show with Edwyn Collins and his song by the same name.
1: He sounds a lot like David Bowie to me, Jenny.
0: Yes, he does. He has a great voice.
1: And what band was he in?
0: Orange Juice.
1: Orange Juice. Did they have any songs I know?
0: I don't know if you know any of their songs.
1: Do you know any of their songs?
0: Not off the top of my head. Stop asking me.
1: It's Friday night. Thank you, everybody, for hanging out with us. We've got lots of pairs of songs tonight. Same title, same song title, but it's a different song. So they're not covers, but they are song titles that are the same where it's completely different song. Before we're done tonight, we will hear from R.E.M., Yola Tango, The Strokes, and more. Up next, this is kind of a very 80s heavy set coming up, Jenny. From Philadelphia, Daryl Hall and John Oates with Say It Isn't So on Wedgwood Rocks.

0: Space 101.1, that was The Go-Go's with Head Over Heels. And ahead of that, we heard, with the song of the same name, Tears for Fears. What else was in there, Eric?
1: Tears for Fears, incidentally, Jenny, just put out a record in 2022.
0: That's fantastic.
1: I saw this whole interview where they didn't talk to each other for like 10 years since they were popular back in the, you know, 80s and 90s, and then they came back together. So still rocking it, Kurt and Roland from Tears for Fears. Also in that set, another 80s band, The Outfield, with Say It Isn't So. And we started the set with a song that I always thought was called Say It Ain't So, but it's actually also called Say It Isn't So from Hall and Oates. Same title, different song. That's the theme tonight. Up next, Jenny. So the title of the next two songs is The Book of Love. And this next one is a cover of the Magnetic Field song that was done by Peter Gabriel. And it's quite beautiful.
0: Wow.
1: Here's The Book of Love on Wedgwood Rocks.

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1: Good luck to us all.
2: 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That's the theme tonight. What did we just hear, Jenny?
3: 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Ahead of that, we heard The Book of Love from the Monotones, and we started out the whole set with also The Book of Love from Peter Gabriel.
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3: Coming up next, it's a pair of songs, one of them a Cars cover. 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

0: Thanks for joining us tonight here on Wedgewood Rocks on Space 101.1 KMGP LPFM Magnuson Park. Little Captain Travis here on Space 101.1 from their album Twilight on Sometimes Island, Cherry Chapstick. And before that, we heard Yola Tango from the album, and then Nothing Turned Itself Inside Out, Cherry Chapstick. What else was in that set, Eric?
1: Also in there, Jenny, pair of songs titled Drive. We heard REM from Automatic for the People, and Soccer Mommy got us started with the Cars classic Drive. Up next, Jenny, a pair of songs. Okay, we cheated a little on this one because they're technically spelled different. Last Night from the Strokes, N-I-T-E, and then after that we're going to hear the Traveling Wilburys doing Last Night, N-I-G-H-T. Here we go, the Strokes on Wedgewood Rocks.

0: Space 101.1, Elvis Costello and the Attractions, a live version of their tune, Party Girl. In front of that, also a live version of a song called Party Girl, U2, live at Red Rocks. Also in there, Traveling Wilburys. Remember that band, Jenny? It's like super group.
1: Absolutely.
0: You got Dylan, you got Tom Petty, Roy Orbison.
1: George Harrison.
0: George Harrison and Jeff Lynne. The Traveling Wilburys with Last Night. And the Strokes started the set also with Last Night.
1: Tonight on Wedgwood Rocks, we are exploring songs that have the same title, but it's a different song. Coming up, we'll be hearing from Galaxy 500 as well as Elliott Smith. But getting right back into the music from the Magnolia soundtrack, here is Amy Mann with Save Me on Space 101.1.

0: Space 101.1 Wedgwood Rocks. It's the same title, but it's a different song. That pair of songs both titled The High Road. We heard Broken Bells, which is the dude from The Shins and Danger Mouse, James Mercer. Is that his name?
1: I think so.
0: We heard The High Road from Broken Bells, and in front of that, from the Good Earth album, New Jersey band, The Feelies, also with The High Road. What else was in there, Jenny?
1: We heard from the UK band Queen with Save Me, and we started out the set with a song of the same name from Amy Mann.
0: We got a couple pairs left. We still have that Elliott Smith song coming up, plus the theme from the Mary Tyler Moore Show.
1: Ooh.
0: Before we're done. Up next, Galaxy 500 with Strange here on Wedgwood Rocks.

0: Wedgwood Rocks here on Space 101.1 from the album Pink Flag. That was Wire with Strange. And that song was later covered by REM.
1: Great cover and great original.
0: And we started out the set with Galaxy 500 and their song, Strange.
1: Before we wrapped up tonight, I wanted to make sure that we played something by the recently passed Seattle musical legend, Mark Lanegan, Screaming Trees frontman. This guy had the most amazing voice ever. Went on after his grunge years to do some really cool stuff. He's worked with like dance artists, a lot of great solo records, a couple for 4AD. And I really like these records he did with Isabel Campbell from Belle and Sebastian. He did two records with her. And so we're going to play from Mark Lanegan and Isabel Campbell, Trouble, here on Wedgwood Rocks.

0: Space 101.1 from the Thumbsucker soundtrack. That was Elliott Smith with his cover of Cat Stevens' Trouble. And ahead of that, we started out the set with Mark Lanegan and Isabel Campbell with their song Trouble.
1: Elliott Smith and Mark Lanegan, that's two amazing Northwest musicians gone too soon. Here's a little bit of Mark Lanegan on a track he did with Moby in 2021.
2: Here come the lonely night.

0: R.I.P. Mark Lanegan. We'll squeeze in a Screaming Trees song on the way out tonight. To learn more about Wedgwood Rocks, visit wedgwoodrocks.com. There you'll find links to our Instagram and Facebook page, as well as our Mixcloud, where you can listen to old shows. Well, thanks everybody for hanging out with us tonight here on Wedgwood Rocks. It's been a fun show. Lots of great pairs of songs with the same title. In the 9 o'clock hour, stay tuned for Pop Songs, Your New Boyfriend. He's too stupid.
1: Too stupid to know about these songs.
0: He really is. With Liz and Sean, an hour of the best indie pop from Seattle and beyond. We're going to go out with a pair of songs with the title Love Is All Around. We'll hear the Trogs classic. That one was also later covered by R.E.M. And then we'll go out with Minneapolis band Husker Du covering the theme to the Mary Tyler Moore Show, which is also called Love Is All Around. Thanks for hanging out with us. Good night from Wedgwood Rocks.
1: Good night.

0: Welcome to Pop Songs, Your New Boyfriend's Too Stupid to Know About, right here on Space 101.1. My name is Sean.
1: My name is Liz. Happy Friday, everyone.
0: Happy Friday.
1: We are ready for some fun.
0: Full confession, Liz and I came to the station tonight and we had nothing planned.
1: But we had a good idea. We had some fun ideas that we popped up.
0: So we should explain this. At the station here, there is a wheel. Mm-hmm. What is this from? This is from some kind of radio event, right?
1: Yeah, it's like a spin the wheel thing. Yeah. Like, you can win prizes. And so if you spin it, and then whatever it lands on, you get that kind of prize.
0: Yes.
1: And we do it at different community events. We have a booth, and it's all kinds of fun. You should come see us at any, like, community event that we're at. We're a lot of fun.
0: So on that wheel, we have affixed years. Mm-hmm. Various years from 1977 to the year 2000. Mm-hmm, mm-hmm. Liz and I are going to spin this wheel, and wherever it lands, we are going to start the show off with that year. Mm-hmm. And then we are going to attempt to go year by year. Mm-hmm. With indie pop, yes?
1: Yeah, we're going to go through all the bins, and we're going to say, wait, okay, what's the next year? Look at all the copyright dates or whatever on the back of the records.
0: It's going to require some scrambling.
1: Yeah, we're going to use some memory, too. We're going to be like, wait, that came out in that year. So it's going to be fun. We're going to throw caution to the wind.
0: I think some folks may have just turned off their radio.
1: Yeah, maybe. But other folks might be excited for the lack of professionalism that we will exhibit over the next hour.
0: All right, so we should get to it.
1: Let's do it. I love the sound of the spinning. It's like a little bit of Vegas in us. Let's do this.
0: I am going to spin this wheel.
1: Okay, spin it.
0: Where are we going to start?
1: I know. I have my hopes.
0: You don't have a good view of it. Do you know what it just landed on?
1: You could tell me any number. Should I come over and see just to confirm?
0: It just landed on 1984.
1: Okay. That was a year. That was a good year.

Been thinking about a vacation trip to the Pacific Northwest? Well, those are just a few of the sounds of this big country. We think sounds are about the best way of communicating there is. So we've assembled a collection of typical sounds of the Pacific Northwest. Now sit back and listen.

0: you are listening to Pop Songs Your New Boyfriend's Too Stupid to Know About, and you just heard the song Vincent Van Gogh by Jonathan Richman and the Modern Lovers. That song appeared on the 1985 album Rockin' and Romance. And we started off tonight's show with the song Rock and Roll Pest Control by the Young Fresh Fellows. And that song appeared on the Fabulous Sounds of the Pacific Northwest album that was released on Pop Llama Records in 1984. And if you were just joining us, Liz and I spun a wheel. And we
1: spun the big wheel. This is one of my dreams. My Price is Right dreams was to spin a big wheel.
0: We started off in the year 1984. We are going to attempt to do some indie pop through the years tonight.
1: A little time travel, I guess, back to 1984 and just working our way back up, like re-aging.
0: Exactly.
1: It's going to be fun. I like this, like, split-minute decision-making of song choice instead of, like, sometimes we're like, what song to play from this album? But now we're just like, hey, we don't have time. Let's play this one.
0: We're going to see.
1: Like, this one. What's the next one?
0: Up next, we have the song Home Again by The Shop Assistants. This song appeared on their self-titled album released in 1986. This is The Shop Assistants on Space 101.1.

0: You are listening to Pop Songs Your New Boyfriend's Too Stupid to Know About right here on Space 101.1, and you just heard the song Moons of Jupiter by Scruffy the Cat. That song appeared on the Moons of Jupiter album released in 1988. That song came up on a mix CD recently, and I was like, God, I forgot how much I love that song. And it's got that Tommy James and the Shondells thing.
1: Right there in the middle,
0: I love it, yeah.
1: Mm-hmm. Every time that comes on in a mix or in a... or like shuffle, I'm like, oh yeah, right.
0: Yeah, Scruffy the Cat.
1: Scruffy the Cat.
0: Just before that, we heard the song Throwaway by Mighty Mighty. That song appeared on a split 7-inch with The Clouds and Mighty Mighty. That came out in 1987. And we started off that set with the song Home Again by Shop Assistants, and that song appeared on their self-titled album released in 1986. Mm-hmm. Liz and I are scrambling around here to find years in chronological order.
1: Yeah, we're playing all the songs in chronological order based on the spin of a wheel. In the beginning of the show, we spun a wheel. We said, what year are we going to start off with? And the wheel gave us what year?
0: 1984.
1: Mm-hmm. So that's where we started. And where are we going to end up? We don't know.
0: We don't know. How far will this wheel take us?
1: Yeah, we don't really know exactly what's going on in a few songs. But what's coming up next?
0: Up next, we have a classic from 1989. Mm-hmm. This is Cast a Shadow by Beat Happening right here on Space 101.1.

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0: You are listening to Pop Songs Your New Boyfriend's Too Stupid to Know About, and you just heard the Pastels covering the Daniel Johnston classic, Speeding Motorcycle. That song appeared on the Speeding Motorcycle CD EP released in 1991. And just before that, we heard the song Disco Girl by the BMX Bandits, and that song appeared on the C86 album that was released in 1990. They brought us into the 90s.
1: Mm-hmm. Mm-hmm.
0: And we started off that set with the song Cast a Shadow by Beat Happening. That song appeared on the Black Candy album released by K Records in 1989.
1: Mm-hmm.
0: Another classic.
1: We crossed over into a new decade.
0: We did.
1: We don't know if we're going to cross over into another decade.
0: We don't know. I don't know what's going to happen
1: here.
0: Let's see. We're in where we leave off. We're in
1: 1992 is what we're looking for.
0: Oh, wait. Did I give you this? Did I give you the disc?
1: Hand it.
0: Here.
1: Okay, can you just stop for a couple seconds while I... We were busy dancing to the Pastels, which you have to do.
0: This song appeared on the 1992 album titled Million Seller. This is Susan Sleepwalking by the Postix right here on Space 101.1.

0: You are listening to Pop Songs Your New Boyfriend's Too Stupid to Know About, and you just heard Standard Bitter Love Song number 8. That was by the Mountain Goats. That song appeared on the Taking the Date of 6-song cassette EP that was released in 1994. Mm-hmm. And just before that, we heard the song Her Jazz by Huggy Bear. That song appeared on the Taking the Rough with the Smooch album that was released in 1993. Mm-hmm. And there is a great video of them performing that song live on a British television show.
1: Mm-hmm. Yeah, it was a... was it like Top of the Pops?
0: It wasn't Top of the Pops.
1: I filed it away as Top of the Pops, but it was something like Top of the Pops?
0: Yeah.
1: Something like that.
0: Something
1: but
0: British,
1: then there's a great story, too, that involves Amelia Fletcher at that show as well.
0: Yeah.
1: That we read somewhere that is just really wonderful.
0: I think she traveled with them and she appeared on the stage with them somewhere.
1: Mm-hmm. Yeah.
0: She's there.
1: And she's like dancing.
0: Yeah.
1: And then there's like some other mayhem that happened. It's a really great story.
0: Yes.
1: Next time when we like have a show all prepared, maybe we'll remember the whole
0: yes.
1: detail. But
0: check out Her Jazz by Huggy Bear on YouTube. You'll
1: yes,
0: find it.
1: You'll
0: yes.
1: love it.
0: We started off that set with the song Susan Sleepwalking by the Poo Sticks. And that song appeared on the Million Seller album that was released in 1992. And Liz, that brings us up to 1995. Mm-hmm. This next song appeared on a 7-inch that was released in 1995. But this version of the song that we are going to play is not from the 7-inch.
1: Mm-hmm.
0: This was given to me by Steven Nerio on a cassette tape. There were multiple alternate versions of this song, one that appeared on the album, one that appeared on the 7-inch, and some that appeared nowhere.
1: Mm-hmm.
0: This is one of those. That's what you get here.
1: Yeah, when you're going through the years, you're just like, yeah, we're going to do it.
0: Yeah. This is Multifamily Garage Sale by Land of the Loops right here on Space 101.1.

you kiss me?

0: You are listening to Pop Songs Your New Boyfriend's Too Stupid to Know About, and you just heard the song Misgiving by New Bad Things. That song appeared on the On We Go album that was released in 1997. And just before that, we heard the song Trophy Girlfriend by Heavenly, and that song appeared on the Operation Heavenly album that was released in 1996. And we started off that set with the song Multifamily Garage Sale by Land of the Loops. And that song did not appear on the Multifamily Garage Sale 7-inch released in 1995 on Up Records. But it's similar to that song.
1: If you like that song, you should go try to find that 7-inch on your
0: local. It's very similar. There's some subtle differences. There were some trouble getting some of the clearance on some of those samples. Mm-hmm. On the official release version.
1: Yeah, so that's truly obscure, and it wasn't necessarily released that year, but it's from that year.
0: It's from that year.
1: It's from that year. Yeah. That's how we, when we think of 1995, we're like, hey, Land of the Loops.
0: Mm-hmm. We are going to continue this evening with 1998. Liz, I found this one here. This is an album that was released by Mud Records in 1998. Mm-hmm. This is Hey, It's Finally Yay. Is it Yay? Is that how I pronounce it?
1: Yay.
0: Yay. Or yeah. Yay?
1: Hey, it's finally. Yay!
0: Okay.
1: Maybe?
0: Yeah, that's it.
1: Yay!
0: This is Hey, It's Finally Yay by Wolfie right here on Space 101.1.

0: listening to Pop Songs Your New Boyfriend's Too Stupid to Know About, and you just heard the song Come Hither by Bratmobile. That song appeared on the Ladies, Women, and Girls album that was released in 2000. We made it to 2000.
1: We made it to 2000. We crossed over to a new decade.
0: I believe that record was reissued in 2024, if I'm not wrong.
1: Yeah.
0: Yeah. Just before that, we heard the song Center of the Universe by Built to Spill. That song appeared on the Keep It Like a Secret album that was released in 1999. And at one point, Telecraft recorded a cover of that song. That's one of my favorite Built to Spill songs.
1: Mm-hmm.
0: I don't know whatever happened to it.
1: Yeah, where is that?
0: I don't. It's probably on a cassette tape somewhere. It was never released.
1: In the Indie Pop Garage somewhere. We gotta find that.
0: I don't know.
1: I would love to hear that. I would really love to hear that. That was in 99. Remember 99?
0: 99.
1: Remember the stress of 99? We had no idea. But
0: we should do a show just on 99.
1: We should. Because 99 was a big year. There was a lot of stuff like emotions, planning, music.
0: Movies. If you go back and look at all the great movies released in 99, so many great movies.
1: Mm-hmm.
0: Big year.
1: It's a big year.
0: And we started off that set with the song, Hey, It's Finally Yay.
1: Yay!
0: By Wolfie. That song appeared in the Awful Mess Mystery album that was released by Mud Records in 1998. Now, Mud Records, if you don't know, was like a sub-label of Parasol Records.
1: Mm, okay. Yeah, I don't think I knew that. We're learning stuff through the years. I have to say, through this exercise, this fun exercise, it's been really evident and wonderful to see the evolution of different sounds and subgenres while we've gone through this. And I'm like, oh, yeah, then this happened. And you really kind of see the snowball of indie pop through the years through and like picking up new things like
0: that is
1: Riot
0: true.
1: Girl movement. And then we've got like the lo-fi movement. And then we've got like Reverby Garage. It was really fun.
0: Yeah, if you look at like the sound of Bratmobile versus the sound of the shop assistants, it's dramatically different.
1: But it's connected.
0: But
1: through
0: it's connected.
1: The years.
0: Yeah, through the
1: through
0: years.
1: The years.
0: Let's call this through the years. All right, Liz, our hour is almost up. What do we have?
1: It is. We have one song left. But before we go, I want to say huge thank you to everyone for listening and going on this journey with us. And hopefully you enjoy it. And we are just so grateful for listening. And you can connect with us on Select Socials. We're on Facebook and Instagram at Pop Songs Mixtape, and then we're also on Mixcloud at Pop Songs Mixtape, and you can hear this episode there. 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And how are we going to wrap up tonight's show?
0: We are going to leave you this evening with a song released in 2001. We made it to 2001.
1: Yay! The aughts! They are here!
0: It's a space odyssey.
1: Very true. That was a good one.
0: This song was released on an album released by Sympathy for the Record Industry in 2001 titled White Blood Cells. Mm-hmm. This is the song Hotel Yorba by the White Stripes right here on Space 101.1. I think this is a great way to end the show.
1: Yeah, it is.
0: Don't
1: it
0: you
1: is.
0: Think?
1: Yes. Woo woo. Hotel Yorba.
0: This is the White Stripes. Thank you so much for listening. Good night.

Why, hello there. This is DJ Crass But Kind, welcoming you to Am I Punk Yet? A punk variety hour every Friday at 11 on Space 101.1 KMGP LP FM Magnuson Park. We just opened up with Zigzag Wanderer by Captain Beefheart and his magic band. This is off of their 1967 album Safe as Milk, which... beautiful. Mind you, it was popularized in the movie High Fidelity, starring John Cusack and Jack Black, as, in my opinion, very annoying and pretentious record store guys, which I've definitely met a few of those, so it's actually pretty relatable. But this song and this album, I mean, the album title speaks for itself when it says it's safe as milk, so it should be safe for everybody, unless you're in the U.S., because milk isn't that safe here, but that's fine. They actually were incredibly influential on the new wave and punk scene before basically anyone was doing it. The blues garage sound that they incorporated into their music really did something for the New York scene, especially in the late 70s and early 80s, which we'll be diving into a little bit later, as well as modern day punk. There's something about his octave range that really makes it different, you know? Up next, we do have Friction by Television, coming off of their first album, Marquee Moon. Enjoy.

Hello again. This is DJ Kraspakan, and you are listening to Am I Punk Yet? On Space 101.1. Now, we just had our New York segment, and this was the mid-70s to early 80s. We just heard Cavern, which I know is outside of my usual two-minute long song threshold, but this is very influential on the art punk scene and was also featured in Downtown 81, a film by Basquiat from shortly before his death, which featured a lot of the art punk and emerging noise punk that was around in New York City at the time. Before that, we actually had the fairy godmother from Downtown 81, Debbie Harry, grace our presence with Blondie's Hanging on the Telephone off the album Parallel Lines, my personal favorite by them. Huge Blondie fan, huge Debbie Harry fan, honestly. What an icon. That was, I guess, the end for now of our New York segment. We're going to be moving overseas to the UK, see what they provided us as far as our punk influences from around that same time. Up next, we have Shot on Both Sides by Magazine.

You are listening to Am I Punk Yet? On Space 101.1. We just heard the Rizzillos' Can't Stand My Baby. And before that, we had Ideologically Unsound by the Poison Girls. Now, we also heard a Sham 69's Borstal Breakout, which kind of reminds me of like Tony Hawk Pro Skater, or at least like the soundtracks to it. I don't really know why, but this is just something I was thinking of as I listened with you. Actually, in our next segment, where I get into my more weird hardcore stuff, which is my favorite part, really, it's going to be even more like Tony Hawk Pro Skater. So I hope that you're a fan of that, or at least a fan of hardcore. Up next, we have a cover of Warsaw, the Joy Division classic by the band Swing Kids, which is more on the post-punk hardcore stretch. Really big fan of this band, though, and they only really have, like, their discography, which is, like, 20 minutes, so it's worth a listen, at least especially considering how little time you have to spend on it. 3-4!

Well, that was fun. We still have some more hardcore coming your way. Don't worry. This is DJ Kraspakine, and you are listening to Am I Punk Ya on Space, a 101.1. We just heard Identity Crisis by Klickitat Iketawi. Oh, God, I probably butchered that. But this is a band I just discovered recently because I was researching Hot Snake specifically. And I found out that the drummer, Mario Rubalcabra, was actually in this band in the mid-90s. Kind of more of like a hardcore post-punk sound than Hot Snake's is. But really shows off his drumming. He really knows what he's doing. Before that, we had Logner by Mob 47, and then Karen Nash by LSD. Now, this is the LSD out of Japan, not to be confused with the one with Sia in it. Mind you, that one's pretty cool too, I guess, but it's not really punk. So we went with the punk LSD in this case. We do have some more hardcore heavy hitters coming your way, including one of my personal favorite bands, Void, coming from their split with Faith. And no one really cares about side A in that case, at least as far as I'm concerned. I'm a side B gal. Up next, we have Ignorant People by Void.

Hi, this is DJ Craspakind, and you are listening to Am I Punk Yet on Space 101.1. We just had our second bit of hardcore heavy hitters, with Two-Sided Politics being what played last. Now, this is by Suicidal Tendencies from their first album, which I think is arguably their best. It's kind of before they turned a little bit into the whole, like, Metallica skater punk style. Before that, we had Havana Hard Time by Hickey, which is a melodic punk band from San Francisco. And they're kind of known for their, self-releases as well as their very interesting artwork and, like, their take on, well, a melodic punk band, which is, like, I'm used to melodic hardcore, which it kind of sounded like in this, but this was, like, earlier than that was really a big thing. Before that, we had Poco Pogo by Hubble Bubble, and boy, isn't that fun to say. And then we also had Mother, which was the Electro Hippies Peel session recording from 1981. Now, Electro Hippies, I gotta thank them because that's actually how I got the name for this show, Am I Punk Yet? It's my favorite song by Electro Hippies, which doesn't have too much release because they were relatively short-lived, especially, like, well, with how they were so, like, harsh and noisy in the early 80s is kind of crazy, but they eventually became major influences on noise punk, as you can probably imagine. We have only a few moments left, so we have two more songs coming your way. We're going to be listening to Treason by Naked Raygun, and to finish the night off as it turns to midnight on Friday, well, turning to Saturday, we're going to be listening to When Saturday Comes by The Undertones. Thank you so much for tuning into Am I Punk Yet, and see y'all next week.

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1: Over the past few years, to the traditional sounds of an English summer, the drone of lawnmowers, the smack of leather on willow, has been added a new noise.
2: What were the skies like when you were young?
3: They went on forever. We lived in Arizona, and the skies always had little fluffy clouds in them, and they were long and clear. There were lots of stars at night. And when it would rain, they were beautiful.

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Hi, my name is Sukai and I'm from Linwood. 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

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You can listen to Space by asking me to play KMGP on TuneIn. Don't worry, I won't judge if you sing along.

when I was 15, 16, when I really started to play guitar, I definitely wanted to become a musician. It was almost impossible because the dream was so big that I didn't see any chance, because I was living in a little town, was studying, and when I finally broke away from school and became a musician, I thought, well, now I may have a little bit of a chance, because all I really wanted to do is music, and not only play music, but compose music. At that time in Germany, in 69, 70, they had already discotheques. So I would take my car, would go to a discotheque, sing maybe 30 minutes. I think I had about 7-8 songs. I would partially sleep in the car because I didn't want to drive home. And that helped me for about almost 2 years to survive in the beginning. I wanted to do an album with the sounds of the 50s, the sounds of the 60s, of the 70s, and then have a sound of the future. And I said, wait a second, I know the synthesizer. Why don't I use the synthesizer, which is the sound of the future? And I didn't have any idea what to do, but I knew I needed a click. So we put a click on the 24 track, which then was synced to the Moog modular. I knew that could be a sound of the future, but I didn't realize how much the impact would be. My name is Giovanni Giorgio, but everybody calls me Giorgio.

wants to free your mind about the concept of harmony and of music being correct, you can do whatever you want. So nobody told me what to do, and there was no preconception of what to do.

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I live in Redmond, and Space 101 is the only good radio station in Seattle right now. 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

Hi, this is King County Councilmember Rod Dembowski, and you're listening to Space 101.1 KMGP LPFM, Seattle, a gem of the first King County Council District. I've been

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0: This week on Stardate, Getting Close. A spacecraft that's leaving the solar system is headed in the general direction of another star, and we'll have details. We'll also talk about a star that's headed in the general direction of the sun. 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

She comes around here just about midnight. 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
1: Do you want to dance? 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

I'm DJ Rocco, and I invite you to join me for my show, Janitors of Lunacy. 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

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This is Robert Diebel, and you're listening to The Big Takeover. I'm a local artist here in Seattle, excited to be here at the space and taking over the airways for the next hour. I want to let you know about a show that we are doing and that the space is sponsoring over at the Connor Burn on August 1st. It's a matinee show at 4 o'clock, and it will be Lone Quail and myself. Hope you guys can come on out and check it out. We're going to start with an original song here, and then I'm going to play some music from local and regional areas that I hope you'll enjoy. This is called The Forest from the Tree. It's off the latest album, The Space Between Us.

Hey, all right. That's like the forest from the tree. Up next is my friend Tomo Nakayama and a song off his brand new album. And this is With the Radio On.

That was Tomo Nakayama, also with Tiny Vipers with him. The song is called With the Radio On. It's off his latest album. Pretty much can't not bump into Tomo here in Seattle, whether it's the airport or street corner or local venue. One of the lovely things about living in this town is his tunes. Up next is an album that's something that I've always loved. A little obscure. This is Mojave 3, the album that just kind of vexes me. It's called Spoon and Rafter. It's an old one. But this tune is called Bill Oddity.

Hey, this is Space 101.1 FM. My name is Robert Diebel, and I've taken over your airways. Mitch Etter is in the basement tied up with bread and water. Donate to the station. We'll get him back here in good time. You just heard Bill Oddity from the band Mojave 3, if that sounds familiar. That was the project after Slow Dive. That's Neil Halstead and team members there. All right, up next is a song by Aldis Harding. She's coming to Seattle here in September. This is called The Barrel.

That was The Barrel by Aldous Harding. Aldous will be at the Neptune September 26th. Coming to town, you should check her out. What can I tell you about Aldous? Brilliant songwriter and probably the weirdest stage presence since David Byrne. All right, up next is Lone Quail, Face Forward.

0: Hey, that was Lone Quail here on Space 101.1 FM. This is Robert Diebel. I'm taking over the airways for the next hour. Lone Quail and I will be playing the Connor Burn August 1st. It's a matinee show, 4 o'clock. Up next is a tune my kid loves. I love him too. This is Pow Fu, Deathbed.
1: Don't stay.

That was Pau Fu's Deathbed. That was his first big hit. It goes back a little ways. The sample you heard there was a singer by the name of Bee Badoobi. Her song is simply called Coffee. He sampled that a few years ago when he first put that out, and it kind of took off, went viral, and yeah, it's a cool tune. So my name is Robert Diebel, taking over the airways here at 101.1 FM. Let's see what we got next here. This is Abigail Ann from the artist Jeremy Enoch, and you probably recognize that name from Sunny Day Real Estate.

That was Abigail Ann by Jeremy Enoch. Up next here we have a band that's fairly new, and this goes back to my early California days. This is the Seesaws, comprised of a lot of individual artists that were playing out in the clubs and the bars in time when I started in the 90s, and they've kind of come around together again with this new group. This tune is actually doing some pretty good stuff. It's starting to chart in various places, but check it out. I think you'll like it.

You just heard a new band called The Seesaws. All right, a little bit more of an origin story here. Up next, you're going to hear a band called Vigilante's Love. The primary songwriter there was Bill Maloney, a very close personal friend that invited me out on the road in the late 90s when I had put out my second album at that time. It was called Earthside Down. And I opened up for them throughout the Midwest and West Coast for their To the Roof of the Sky album. Now, many of these albums are no longer on a certain dreaded streaming service because Bill yanked them for good reason, shall we just put it that way. The one album that still exists in the streaming world is this one, Summershine. And so this is a song called Galaxy. And this is Bill Maloney, singer-songwriter there.

That was Galaxy by the Vigilantes of Love. And this is Robert Diebel. I've taken over the airwaves here on 101.1 FM. What can I tell you about that song? Spent a lot of road miles with Bill Maloney of the Vigilantes of Love. Opened up for them on many of their tours and got pretty close to the band and to Bill. And just a dear friend and just a magnificent songwriter. If they are new to you, then search them out, because they got about a million albums out there, and they're all really stunning. Even has a duet with Emily Lou Harris on one of those songs. They're a little hard to find, because they've pretty much decided not to play ball with Spotify and those cats, which I fully understand. But segue here, this is the single off my latest album, and this is Bill Maloney that opens this single up with On Pedal Steel. And so this is called Orphan Song.

Hey, this is Robert Diebel on Space 101.1 FM, taking over the airwaves. This is another Seattle artist that kind of started in the same place as I did, Long Beach, California. This is Anna Lynn Williams from her original band called Trespassers William, and they have just re-released this album on vinyl. This is the song No One.

Hey, that was Trespassers William from their album Having, which has just been re-released, and it's a beautiful album. Lead singer there is Annalyn Williams, who is also here in Seattle. We both started in a little town called Long Beach, California, and found our way up here in the early 2000s, and she's continuing to do some incredible work under the name Lotte Kestner. Here's a band that should be pretty familiar to all of you. This is Low.

And what a crushing blow that was to so many of us to lose Mimi Parker from Low not too long ago. That was off their last album. Yeah, sometimes you don't realize what you have until it's gone. What a beautiful, beautiful band. My name is Robert Diebel, and you are listening to The Big Takeover on Space 101.1 FM. I have taken over the station. I'd like to introduce you to a dear friend of mine that just has a few albums out, and but you can often hear her voice behind mine on a lot of my early records. This is Lily Della Mora, and this is Through the Trees, and I just adore this song.

That was Through the Trees by Lily Delamora. My name is Robert Diehl. I've had a great time hosting the show with you all today. Thanks for listening in. I want to invite you to this matinee show we're having at the Connor Burn on August 1st, sponsored by 101.1 FM. It's with myself and Lone Quail, 4 p.m. Come on out. Here's a song to leave you with. This is called First Lady of Peru. It's off the latest album, The Space Between Us.

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0: This week on Stardate, Getting Close. A spacecraft that's leaving the solar system is headed in the general direction of another star, and we'll have details. We'll also talk about a star that's headed in the general direction of the sun. 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
1: Stardate August 1st. 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
1: Stardate August 1st. The dawn twilight has a bright visitor the next few mornings, the planet Mercury. It's farthest from the sun for its current morning appearance. It looks like a bright star, but it's so low in the sky that it's tough to find. Mercury holds an important spot in the history of astronomy and physics. It provided some of the first confirmation of general relativity, Albert Einstein's theory of gravity. Mercury's orbit around the sun is lopsided, so the planet's distance from the sun varies. For a long time, astronomers had seen that the orbit's closest point shifted a tiny bit over time. Isaac Newton's laws of gravity explain most of the difference, but there was still a tiny amount that couldn't be accounted for. Einstein's theory of gravity held that massive bodies warp the space around them. Since Mercury is the sun's closest planet, its orbit is influenced by that warpage more strongly than any other planet's. In fact, general relativity accounted precisely for the shift in the orbit. So Mercury's orbit provided some of the first evidence to support general relativity, a new way of thinking about gravity. Look for Mercury quite low in the eastern sky during waxing twilight. It'll shine a little brighter each day over the next few mornings, but it'll also drop a little closer to the sun, so you'll need a clear horizon to spot it. Tomorrow, catching waves. Today's program was made possible by Mercer Caverns in Calaveras County in California's historic gold country. More information at mercercaverns.net. For the McDonald Observatory, I'm Billy Henry.

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Have a good time now. Welcome to paradise.

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I am Fish with an F. Join me every Saturday night at 11 p.m. on Space 101.1 in the Trench, where the waves get dark. 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That's every Saturday night at 11 p.m. Leave your body and soul.

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I'm in Sheboygan, Wisconsin, the Malibu of the Midwest, and I listen to Space 101.1.

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1: Honkers, jivers, jukers, and wailers. I'm Matt the Cat, where it's at, your furry leader, welcoming you back to another edition of the Juke in the Back. 1940s and 50s rhythm and blues, and the soul that came before rock and roll. For the next hour, we're going to honor another great little record label, this time out of Los Angeles, that helps spread rhythm and blues throughout the land. It's part one of a three-part feature on Aladdin Records. This week, we'll focus on Aladdin's early days, 1945 through about 49. Next week, we'll pick it up at 1950 and carry it through to the birth of rock and roll. And in part three, we'll close it down with a serious look at Aladdin's contribution to the birth of rock and roll. We'll get Aladdin's backstory in just a minute. But first, let's talk about their very first record. At the time, the label was called Philo, because the Messner brothers, Eddie and Leo, had a record shop in Los Angeles called the Philharmonic Music Shop. So they shortened Philharmonic to Philo, and a new independent record label was born. Their first release, Philo 101, featured the great saxophonist Illinois Jacquet and a remake of Flying Home, a tune he had cut in 1942 with Lionel Hampton's band. It had been a huge hit, and one that Jacquet would play for the rest of his life. I can't think of a better way to start the Aladdin record story than from the beginning. Here's Illinois Jacquet and his All-Stars with Flying Home, Part 1 and 2. Drop a nickel in, 'cause you're digging the juke in the back.

Recorded in July of 1945 and released in August. That's Philo 101, the very first release for the Messner brothers and their new independent record operation, the great Illinois Jacket and his all-stars. In my opinion, the Messner brothers weren't just entrepreneurs. They were also visionaries. They saw a hole in the market that was being ignored by major labels like Victor, Decca, and Columbia. None of the majors were all that big on releasing race records or hillbilly records. And it took independent businessmen to see that void and to fill that gap. This week we're talking about the Messner brothers, who started Aladdin Records. But other cats like Lou Chud at Imperial Records, or Art Root at Specialty Records, or in Cincinnati, Sid Nathan, who started King Records, they all saw that this music was being ignored. And if it wasn't for these guys, the popularity of rhythm and blues might not have grown. And if rhythm and blues hadn't caught America by the ear, there's a very good chance rock and roll never would have happened. But I'll get off my 78 record crate now and come back down to earth and dig in on this week's feature. Aladdin Records, which was known as Philo at this time, was located at 5352 West Pico Boulevard in Hollywood, California. It was one of the first independent record labels on the West Coast. Right off the bat, the Messner brothers hired one of the top band leaders, saxophonists, and arrangers in the LA area, Maxwell Davis, to handle the musical operations of the new label. Okay, so you got some money, and you got a guy who's going to arrange the tunes and back up the artists. But what's a new record label if it doesn't have artists? As I mentioned, they were very lucky to have Illinois Jacket. But another cat that they just happened to score was Wynonie Mr. Blues Harris, who was fresh out of the Lucky Millinder band. Now, he wouldn't score a national hit for either Philo or Aladdin Records, but Wynonie Harris was there from the beginning and cut some really great sides that got a lot of regional airplay and lots of jukebox requests. Let's hear one of them now. It was Philo's third release. Here's Wynonie Mr. Blues Harris with Around the Clock Part 2. I'm Matt the Cat, and you're digging the Aladdin Records Story Part 1, this week's feature on the Juke in the Back, 1940s and 50s Rhythm and Blues.

the great Helen Humes, backed up by the Bill Doggett Octet with He May Be Your Man. That was Philo Records' fifth single release from October of 1945. They released it simultaneously with another Helen Humes record, Be Baba Liba, which turned out to be the Messner Brothers' first hit. It topped out at number 3 on the national R&B lists. Humes, who was a veteran singer by this point, actually replaced Billie Holiday in Count Basie's band back in the late 1930s. Man, is she stomping and jiving on this one. Helen Humes, backed up once again by the Bill Doggett Octet with Be Baba Liba. I'm Matt the Cat, and we're featuring the Aladdin Record Story, Part 1, this week on the Juke in the Back, the soul that came before rock and roll.

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1: 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You couldn't hear them on the jukebox in the front. But Matt the Cat's playing them on the Juke in the Bag.
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You know you can't deny I did my best to please you.

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You'll be satisfied. Guess I'll keep on caring. So why should you feel blue? I'll be the one to lose.

how could you ever mistake that voice? That's Charles Brown, leading Johnny Moore's Three Blazers, and their very first release for Aladdin Records, probably from November of 1945. It was released as Philo No. 111. To the best of my knowledge, that song, Baby Don't You Cry, is the first time that Charles Brown appeared on record.

0: Johnny Moore's Three Blazers consisted of Johnny Moore on guitar, Eddie Williams on bass, and of course Charles Brown handling the piano and vocals. Philo's very next release, from December of 45, was their second smash hit. It's Johnny Moore's Three Blazers, back again with a tune that would hit the national charts in February of 46, just as Philo was about to change their name. We'll get to that in just a second. But here's Driftin' Blues, a record that topped out at number 2 nationally and made Johnny Moore's Three Blazers and Charles Brown himself one of the most sought-after R&B combos in the country. To think this song is still revered today, and it came off that little Hollywood independent label owned by the Messner brothers, Philo Records, soon to be Aladdin. I'm at the Cat, and you're digging on the Aladdin Record Story Part 1. This is your weekly showcase for 1940s and 50s R&B, The Juke in the Back, with Johnny Moore's Three Blazers, Driftin' Blues.
1: Well, I'm drifting and drifting.

0: What's to it, man?
1: 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What you know?
0: Oh, I'm gone with the wind. Beat, man.
1: You real beat, man? 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
0: 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I can't get out. It's raining out there.
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0: 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I'm so hip and I'm high as I can be. Yes, I'm high, that's no lie. Come on, Jackson, and I'll show you why. Light a tea, get high with me, because I'm in my tea. I'm just as high as I can be. Tell me, can't you plainly see? Oh, when I'm in my tea.
1: JoJo Adams, backed up by Maxwell Davis and his band, from July of 1946. That was one of the first releases on the Aladdin label, When I'm in My Tea, which was a lot better than its original title, The Reefer Number. Man, you know what that's about. I don't need to explain it to you. As mentioned earlier, it was in February of 1946 that Philo changed their name to Aladdin. They did this because the Philco Radio Company was thinking about starting their own record label, which, by the way, they never did. If they were going to start a record label, it would be called Philco Records, which was kind of close to Philo. So instead of getting into a legal battle, the Messner brothers decided to change the name to Aladdin. Now, the lamp that appears on the Aladdin label was actually on the Philo label, too. So even back when they started the company, there was a little bit of Aladdin inspiration already there. This name change came just as Driftin' Blues was climbing up the national charts, so the Messner brothers re-released Driftin' Blues on Aladdin. That's why you'll see it listed as both a Philo and Aladdin release. Okay, now our record label finally has its correct name. We can continue with the Aladdin record story, Part 1. I'm Matt the Cat. Up next, we have the arrival of one of Aladdin Records' biggest hitmakers, Amos Milburn. Originally from Houston, Texas, by the time he got to Aladdin Records, he was already an accomplished musician. His third release for the label didn't make the national charts, but it's a true classic. The song was written by Don Ray in 1940 and was originally recorded by the Will Bradley Trio. They had a nice hit with it. And by the time Amos Milburn had got his hands on Down the Road a Piece, the song had already crossed over into the pop market, with versions by Glenn Miller and Stan Kenton. Amos brings it back to rhythm and blues. Here's the always fabulous Amos Milburn with Aladdin number 161 as I feature the Aladdin record story this week on The Juke in the Back. Now let's go Down the Road a Piece.
2: Say, boy, where you going? I saw you going down the street the other night. I wasn't going to where I hadn't been while I was going. You know I should like to lash on some of that good boogie-woogie tonight. You mean some of that fat boogie? That's what I mean. Well, that's what I mean.

Now it's time for the Great 78, where we take a thick piece of shellac and hearken back to a time when 78 RPM records were king. This week, we're celebrating the Aladdin record story, part one, and I'd like to feature kind of an odd-sounding record from one of the greatest blues shouters of all time, Wynonie Mr. Blues Harris. Now, he's not blues shouting on this record. He's actually singing it quite melodically, in a similar fashion to the way Bing Crosby did this song. He's actually backed up here by a vocal group, the Harlem Airs, and Aladdin released it in 1947. Harris never had any hits for Aladdin. At the time, he was scoring hits for the Apollo label, and he was just about to move over to King Records. But Aladdin was still releasing the few songs that Wynonie had cut for them, hoping to score a hit. This week's Great 78, Wynonie Harris, backed up by the Harlem Airs. Here's I Don't Stand a Ghost of a Chance.

Amos Milburn with a certified smash from 1948 and Chicken Shack Boogie. That tune was originally recorded in November of 1947, but didn't get released by Aladdin until September of 48, where it charted in November of 48 and reached number one on the national rhythm and blues lists. You can hear the inspiration that Amos took from Down the Road a Piece. And that song would provide much inspiration for Floyd Dixon and Hole in the Wall, which would come a couple of years later for the Specialty label. There's something about a good boogie-woogie that just gets me every time. Up next is a group from Baltimore that was known under two names. When they recorded secular music, they were known as the Rockets. But when they cut gospel, they were the Trumpeteers. Gospel was a hot seller at this time. And one of gospel's greatest groups, the Soul Stirrers, were on Aladdin Records. However, they never scored a hit. Nothing anywhere near what the Trumpeteers did in 1948. These Baltimore cats took Milky White Way straight into the rhythm and blues top 10. Over 10 years later, Elvis Presley would cut his own version of this tune. It was released on Aladdin's Score subsidiary. Here are the Trumpeteers with Milky White Way. I'm Matt the Cat, and we're featuring the Aladdin Record Story this week on The Juke in the Back.

0: The Charles Brown Trio with an enormous number one hit from the spring of 1949 and Trouble Blues, a song heavily based on Driftin' Blues, the hit that Charles Brown had had a few years before with Johnny Moore's Three Blazers.
1: I'm Matt the Cat, and I hope you've enjoyed the first installment of the Aladdin Record Story. Next week, we'll return with part two, starting up with 1950 and carrying it through to the birth of rock and roll. And in the final part, we'll focus on the early rock and roll recordings coming out of Aladdin Records. Remember, until next time, soul, it's a feeling. And you get that feeling each week when you tune into your source for 1940s and 50s rhythm and blues, right here on The Juke in the Back.
0: Let's go out with one of LA's top vocal groups, The Robins. Here they are in their infancy. This was technically the first record to be released under the Robins' name. They had released one other single as The Four Bluebirds for Otis Renee's Excelsior label. And they didn't even get both sides of that single. The flip side of their song My Baby Done Told Me was a Johnny Otis recording of Courtroom Blues. Of course, Otis was working with the Robins at this time. The Robins' one and only session for Aladdin Records was held on May 27, 1949. Within days of the session, the Messner brothers released the first of only two releases for the Robins on Aladdin. This one, Around About Midnight, is based on the Roy Brown song, Long About Midnight, and it features Bobby Nunn singing the bass lead. It came out on Aladdin's Score subsidiary, and it's extremely rare. Let's close down part one of our Aladdin Records special with the Robins and Around About Midnight.
1: 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Bye-bye.

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I'm Miss Rosie. 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

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All right. 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You're up the river.